Guitarist Paul Galbraith with his own arrangement there of the music of Johann Sebastian Bach. That was the Partita number 2 for unaccompanied violin, performed on a unique instrument, Paul Galbraith's 8-string guitar, a guitar of his own design, which he created in collaboration with a builder.

David Rubio. Those 8 strings on the guitar instead of the standard 6 expand the range of the instrument and allow Galbraith more choices for transcriptions of works by Bach or Haydn, Schubert, and Brahms. That was your full-length masterwork of the Symphony Hour at 6, and there are 2 more full-length masterworks in your future if you just keep listening. David Sinkis will have your evening masterworks in the 8 p.m. and 10 p.m. hours today. KHFM's Turning Up the Opera in 2026, in partnership with the Santa Fe Opera, inviting you to tailgate with us on opening nights with wine tastings from Vivoc Winery. 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Up next, we have the music of Mikhail Ippolitov Ivanov. This is the Georgian War March, which comes from his Caucasian Sketches Suite No. 2. Andre Lenard leading the Czech Radio Symphony Orchestra Bratislava.

Andre Lenard, leading the Czech Radio Symphony Orchestra Bratislava in the Georgian War March. It comes from the Caucasian Sketches Suite No. 2 of Mikhail Ippolitov Ivanov, and you heard it on your home for classical music in New Mexico. 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I am Alexis Corbin. Just here with you for a few more minutes till 7 o'clock. I have the scherzo movement of Franz Schubert's Ninth Symphony next for us to enjoy together. This is a performance by the Berlin Philharmonic led by Herbert von Karajan.

Herbert von Karajan led the Berlin Philharmonic in the third movement scherzo of Schubert's Ninth Symphony. I'm Alexis Corbin, and this is almost all the time I have with you today on this July 8th. But I mentioned earlier, July 8th is the birthday of Percy Aldridge Granger, so I thought I would close out my time with you today before turning things over to David Sinkis with another work of Granger, a popular one, especially popular in its wind band transcription. For all of my band friends out there, you might just be a fan of Molly on the Shore, a tune in which Granger used two contrasting Irish reels. Molly on the Shore was one of them, the other, Temple Hill. And it's a work that Granger actually wrote for his mother as a gift for her birthday. The music of Percy Aldridge Granger now as John Williams conducts the Boston Pops in Molly on the Shore.

0: John Williams leading the Boston Pops in Molly on the Shore, music by Percy Aldrich Granger, on his birthday. Granger was born on this date in 1882, and so we celebrated with Lincolnshire Posy earlier and Molly on the Shore just now, a piece that Fritz Kreisler apparently liked. He set it for violin and piano. I'm going to tell you the rest of the story, but first, just know that Granger was a little bit unhinged in many ways. We could talk about that later. But one kind of especially unhinged way to say expected is foreweened. Just know that, because when Granger heard Fritz Kreisler's own setting of Molly on the Shore for violin and piano, he would say, "It was 1,000 times worse than I had foreweened, and I had not foreweened anything good." But the performance by the Boston Pops was something good on the birthday of Percy Aldrich Granger. And with that, my time is up. I'll turn things over to David Sinkis for the rest of the evening, and I'll be back with you tomorrow right here on listener-supported 95.5 KHFM.
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2: the Santa Fe Opera. The Santa Fe Opera's 2026 season features Puccini's Madama Butterfly, the story of a Japanese girl who sacrifices her heritage for the American dream only to find tragedy at the hands of an American naval officer. Mozart's The Magic Flute is a fantastical quest to save a princess full of enchanting characters and daring trials. Tchaikovsky's Eugene Onegin tells the story of unbridled passion, devastating heartbreak, and unspoken regret. A new production of Handel's Rodelinda presents a timeless tale of shadowy political intrigue and ultimately redemption. And the American premiere of Tobias Picker's Lili Elba, the true story of a Danish painter who became one of the first to undergo gender affirmation surgery nearly a century ago. Tickets are available at the opera's website, santafeopera.org, or 505-986-5900, Monday through Saturday, 9 a.m. to 5 p.m.
3: Well, good evening and welcome to our Wednesday evening together. It's Weeknights with David. I'm your host, David Sinkis. Thanks so much for being here with me, sharing your time, enjoying this music as we close out this 8th day of July, 2026. I'm here with you from 7 to midnight, of course, with our evening's Masterworks in the 8 and 10 o'clock hours. First of those, the 8 o'clock hour, I have Anton Arensky's String Quartet No. 2 in A minor, the 8 o'clock hour. And then the second of our evening's Masterworks, the 10 o'clock hour, I have Nikolai Rimsky-Korsakov's Symphony No. 1 in E minor, Opus 1. So stick around, we'll enjoy those together. Thanks to my friend Alexis Corbin for another awesome afternoons, Alexis in the Afternoons, taking us into our evening of great listening. So let's kick it off with music from Jules Levy, the Grand Russian Fantasia, Wynton Marsalis on the cornet with Donald Hunsberger and the Eastman Wind Ensemble. Welcome once again. Let's enjoy the music.

Grand Russian Fantasia from Jules Levy with Marcellus the Coronet with Donald Hunsberger and the Eastman Wind Ensemble. 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Our music from Felix Mendelssohn now, his Symphony from his Symphony No. 4, the first movement, the Allegro Vivace from Mendelssohn's Symphony No. 4, known as the Italian. It's in A major. It was inspired by a tour of Europe from 1829 to 1831, at least the initial inspiration, completed in Berlin in 1833, but mostly a lot of inspiration from Italy, the color and atmosphere of Italy from Mendelssohn. This is the first movement, the Allegro Vivace from the Symphony No. 4 from Felix Mendelssohn, Vienna Philharmonic performing.

0: First movement, the Allegro Vivace from Felix Mendelssohn's Symphony No. 4, the Italian from 1833, completed in Berlin. Vienna Philharmonic performing here as we are making our way through the first hour on our Wednesday. The 7 o'clock hour, of course. Keep it here, listener supported. 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We're your home for classical music in New Mexico. All right, some quick messages for you. And right after the break, we'll be back with music from Frédéric Chopin. Stay right there.
1: Famous opera singer Amelia Marti has lived for more than 300 years with the help of a life-extending elixir. But as she desperately tries to renew the formula, she must confront the emptiness of her unnaturally long life. I'm Lisa Flynn, and we're headed to London's Royal Opera House for Leo Janáček's enigmatic The Macropolis Affair. I hope you'll be listening.
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0: All right, music now from Frédéric Chopin. First of all, the Allegro Maestoso from Chopin's Piano Concerto No. 1 in E minor. Chopin, of course, Polish composer. This is Opus 11. This was written in 1830 when Chopin was just 20 years old. First performed October 12th of that same year of 1830 in Warsaw. Chopin was the soloist, one of his farewell concerts that he gave before leaving Poland. Garrick Olson here on the piano with Casimir's Chord and the Warsaw Philharmonic Orchestra performing.

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Sonata de Carriana, Opus 5, number 1, from Lucio Bruno Vedella, Alejandro Drago on the violin. As we're just about out of time here in this first hour, the 7 o'clock hour on our Wednesday. 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All right, now, get yourself ready, get comfortable, grab your favorite beverage, of course. Coming up the 8 o'clock hour, and the first of our evening's masterworks, we're going to enjoy the String Quartet number 2 in A minor from Anton Arensky, Alexander Kerr on the violin, Kirsten Johnson viola, Timothy Eddy cello, and Eric Kim cello as well. Stick around, we'll enjoy it together.

Hungarian Dance Number 1 in G minor from Johannes Brahms, Atmar Schwedner and Staatskapelle Berlin performing, as we've run out of time here in the 7 o'clock hour. Coming up the 8 o'clock hour, of course, first of our evening's Masterworks kicks it off, Anton Arensky's String Quartet Number 2 in A minor. Stick around, don't miss it.

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2: Well, good evening and welcome back to our Wednesday evening together. It's Weeknights with David. I'm your host, David Sinkus. Really appreciate you being here with me. Of course, sharing your time, enjoying this music, closing out this 8th day of July. You're lucky just tuning in, because we're going to kick off this 8 o'clock hour right now with the first of our evening's masterwork. So I hope you're ready, you're comfortable, have your favorite beverage. We're going to enjoy the String Quartet number 2 from Anton Orensky. Alexander Kerr violin, Kirsten Johnson viola, and Timothy Eddy and Eric Kim on the cellos. The String Quartet number 2 in A minor, it's opus 35. Chamber music, of course, 3-movement chamber piece from Anton Orensky, composed in 1894. Now, it's unusually scored for violin, viola, and 2 cellos. Orensky dedicated it to the memory of Pyotr Ilyich Tchaikovsky, who had died the previous year. Orensky was professor at the Moscow Conservatory and a friend of Tchaikovsky's, whose music influenced him. After Tchaikovsky had died, Orensky wrote the quartet in memory of him, following a Russian tradition that Tchaikovsky had also observed when he composed the piano trio. Both compositions are set in A minor. All right, we're going to enjoy it, though. Thinking of Tchaikovsky, of course. The String Quartet number 2 in A minor from Anton Orensky. Alexander Kerr violin, Kirsten Johnson viola, Timothy Eddy and Eric Kim on the cellos. The first of our evening's masterworks.

0: String Quartet number 2 in A minor from Anton Arensky. Alexander Kerr violin with Kirsten Johnson viola, Timothy Eddy and Eric Kim cellos, as we just enjoyed the first of our evening's masterworks here on our Wednesday. Stick around, of course, coming up to 10 o'clock hour, the second of our evening's masterworks. We'll enjoy Nikolai Rimsky-Korsakov's Symphony No. 1 in E minor, Opus 1, so stick around for that. Of course, you can only hear your evening's masterworks right here on Weeknights with David. 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All right, we have a few messages here for you to enjoy, and right after the break, we'll enjoy some music from Johann Christoph Bach. Stay right there.
1: If it's July, it must be Ravinia season. 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
4: 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Alan Gilbert performs a trio arrangement of Bach's Goldberg Variations, Santa Fe Opera music director Harry Bickett conducts Bach orchestral suites, and baritone Benjamin Apple sings three song cycles by Schubert. 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
0: Our music now from J.C. Bach, Johann Christoph Bach. The Ciacona, Mein Freund ist mein, Reginald Mobley, the contratenor, with the Agave Baroque performing.

Giacona, Mein Freund ist mein, from Johann Christoph Bach, J.C. Bach, of course, one of Johann Sebastian Bach's sons, Reginald Mobley, the countertenor with the Agave Baroque Orchestra, as we're rolling through the 8 o'clock hour here on our Wednesday. Listener supported, 95.5 KHFM Classical Public Radio. KHFM's 10 at 10 series continues on Saturday, July 18th, sponsored by Joel and Beth Scott on the Mind the Gap Fund. You can experience a unique blend of piano, horn, and voice featuring local musicians Natasha Stoyanovska, Michael Walker, and Katie Dukes-Walker. Tune in on Saturday morning, 18th at 10 a.m. for the next 10 at 10. All right, right now, music from Joaquin Rodrigo, Spanish composer Rodrigo, of course. This is his Concierto Andaluz for four guitars and orchestra, the Bolero movement. It was first performed in 1967 by the Los Romeros and the San Antonio Symphony, which we're hearing here. But interesting fact that Rodrigo became blind at age 3 and then continued to be a virtuosic and prolific composer and performer. The Romeros, of course, Los Romeros guitars with Victor Alessandro and the San Antonio Symphony Orchestra performing.

Bolero movement from Joaquin Rodrigo's Concierto Andaluz for four guitars and orchestra from 1967. The Romeros, Los Romeros guitars performing with Victor Alessandro and the San Antonio Symphony Orchestra. As we're just about out of time here in our 8 o'clock hour on this Wednesday, it's listener supported. We're 95.5 KHFM Classical Public Radio, streaming online 24 hours a day at khfm.org. The summer concert season is upon us. You can hear Santa Fe Chamber Music Festival broadcast right here on KHFM. Tune in every Tuesday at 7 p.m. through August 18th to enjoy performances from one of the most distinguished chamber music festivals in the United States. We are Classical 95.5 KHFM, your home for classical music in New Mexico. All right, music from Michael Haydn now, the Romance in A-flat for horn and string quartet. Richard Serafinoff on the natural horn with Cynthia Roberts and Rachel Evans on the violin. David Miller, viola. And Alan Ware, cello.

0: The Romance in A flat for horn and string quartet from Michael Haydn. Richard Afinoff on the natural horn with Cynthia Roberts and Rachel Evans, violins. David Miller, viola. Alan Ware, cello, as we're just about out of time. In our 8 o'clock hour here on our Wednesday, listener supported, 95.5 KHFM Classical Public Radio. 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All right, coming up, get yourself ready. The 9 o'clock hour kicks off with music from Antonin Dvorak, the serenade from his Poetic Tone Pictures. Stay right there. Don't miss a minute.
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1: Well, hey there. 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It's Weeknights with David. I'm your host, David Sinkus. Appreciate you being here with me, of course, sharing your time, enjoying this music. 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All right, let's kick off the hour with music from Antonin Dvorak, the serenade from his Poetic Tone Pictures, Rafe Oha Anstis on the piano.

The Serenade from Antonin Dvorak's Poetic Tone Pictures. Leif Ove Andsen's on the piano, kicking off the 9 o'clock hour on our Wednesday, closing out this 8th day of July. 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All right, Turn Up the Opera is back for 2026. 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Our music now from Francesco Gemignani for us, the Concerto Grosso, Opus 3, number 5, is number 5 of 6. They say he was one of the greatest violinists of his day, living from 1687 to 1762. The Concerto Grosso, number 5 of 6, as I mentioned. First version, 1732, revised in 1757. Baroque period and style, of course. Joël Thiffaut and the Montreal Baroque Orchestra performing.

0: Concerto Grosso, Opus 3, number 5506, from Baroque composer Francesco Gemignani. First version from 1732, revised version 1757. Joël Thiffault, the Montreal Baroque Orchestra, rolling through the 9 o'clock hour here on our Wednesday. Listener supported, 95.5 KHFM Classical Public Radio, your home for classical music in New Mexico. All right, some important messages for you, and then we'll pick it up on the other side with music from Igor Stravinsky, three pieces for string quartet, Escher String Quartet performing. Stay right there.
1: There's a special connection that happens when voices come together in song. I'm Kathleen Rich, and once a month on KHFM, I invite you to slow down and enjoy that connection on the Choral Hour. 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

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All right, let's continue with some Mozart now. I have the Symphony No. 8 in D major from Mozart, a four-movement piece from 1768, from a 12-year-old Mozart, of course. It's written in Vienna, but the family was moving back to Salzburg. They hadn't done it yet, but this was before the return to Salzburg. Nicholas Harnoncourt and Concertus Musicus Wien performing.

0: Symphony number 8 in D major from a 12-year-old Mozart, Wolfgang Amadeus Mozart from 1768. Nicholas Harnoncourt and Concentus Musicus Wien rolling through our 9 o'clock hour here on our Wednesday. 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Stick around, coming up the 10 o'clock hour, the second of our evening's Masterworks kicks it off. I have music from Nikolai Rimsky-Korsakov, the Symphony No. 1 in E minor, Opus 1. Now some important messages for you. Stick around. On the other side, we'll enjoy the Skater's Waltz from Emil Wohlteufel, Charles Groves, and the Philharmonia Orchestra.
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Skater's Waltz from Emil Wohlteufel, written as he was watching the skaters in Paris on the rink. Charles Groves and the Philharmonia Orchestra performing, rolling through the final minutes of our 9 o'clock hour, right here on our Wednesday, listener-supported, 95.5 KHFM, classical public radio. 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All right, on our way to that second evening masterwork, music from Gordon Jacob right now, the second movement, the Allegretto, from Jacob's Concerto for Flute and String Orchestra, Alexa Still Flute, Nicholas Braithwaite, and the New Zealand Chamber Orchestra performing.

The Allegretto, the second movement from Gordon Jacob's Concerto for Flute and String Orchestra. Alexis Still Flute, Nicholas Braithwaite, and the New Zealand Chamber Orchestra. As we've just about run out of time here in our 9 o'clock hour. 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And, of course, your home right here for your evening's Masterworks. Second of those coming up. Get ready, get comfortable, refresh your beverage, get your favorite beverage going. We're going to enjoy the Symphony No. 1 in E minor, Opus 1 from Nikolai Rimsky-Korsakov, Naomi Yarvi, and the Gothenburg Symphony Orchestra performing. Second of our evening's Masterworks coming right up. Stay close.

I Have Done, put by the Lute, Opus 10, number 4, from Ruben Goldmark, adapted by Hucho Duo. The Hucho Duo is Zena Chu, Taiwanese, and Shukyu Jok Cho, Korean, for us here, as we are just about out of time in this 9 o'clock hour.

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2: Well, hey there. Welcome back to our Wednesday evening and this 10 o'clock hour. It's Weeknights with David. I'm your host, David Sinkis. Really appreciate you being here with me, of course, sharing your time, enjoying this music. Just turning in your lucky time for the second of our evening's Masterworks. I hope you're ready, you're comfortable, have your favorite beverage. We're going to enjoy the Symphony No. 1 in E minor, Opus 1 from Nikolai Rimsky-Korsakov. Naomi Arvey leading the Gothenburg Symphony Orchestra for us. Rimsky-Korsakov composed the Symphony No. 1. Originally, it's in E minor now, but originally in E flat minor, between 1861 and 1865, under the guidance of Mili Balakirev. Balakirev also premiered the work at a concert of the Free Music School in December of 1865. Rimsky-Korsakov revised the work a few years later in 1884. So we're going to enjoy it. The Symphony No. 1 in E minor, Opus 1, from Nikolai Rimsky-Korsakov. Naomi Arvey and the Gothenburg Symphony Orchestra performing for us here. We are kicking off the 10 o'clock hour here on our Wednesday with the second of our evening's Masterworks.

0: Symphony No. 1 in E minor, Opus 1 from Nikolai Rimsky-Korsakov, and the Amy Yarvey and the Gothenburg Symphony Orchestra, kicking off the 10 o'clock hour, the second of our evening's masterworks here on our Wednesday. You can, of course, hear your evening's masterworks each weeknight, Monday through Friday, in the 8 and 10 o'clock hours, right here and only here on Weeknights with David. 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All right, some important messages for us here as we make our way through this break, this quick break, and on the other side, we'll enjoy music from George Enescu. Stay with me.
1: Superstar pianist Long Long joins the Berlin Philharmonic for Ravel's jazz-infused Piano Concerto in G. And we'll hear the rare and powerful Symphony No. 1 by Hans Rott in concert from Berlin's iconic Philharmonie. Paavo Järvi conducts. I'm Jan Weller. It's the first stop of many in our European concert series. I hope you'll be listening.
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Fourth movement, con molto, molto moderato, energico, from George Enescu's String Quartet Number 2, Quattuor Ad Libitum, performing as we're rolling through the final minutes of our 10 o'clock hour here on our Wednesday, listener-supported. 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All right, some music from César Franck now. The pastoral for organ from César Franck. They're calling it Tenderly Warm and Picturesque. It is Opus 19, romantic period and style from Franck. This piece from 1860 to 1862, and they're calling him the greatest organ master of the 19th century, Michael Murray on the organ.

Pastor out for organ from César Franck. It's Opus 19 from 1862, a romantic piece from Franck. Michael Murray on the organ as we're rolling through this 10 o'clock hour on our Wednesday. It's listener supported. 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And as always, thanks for supporting New Mexico's classical music. All right, some Schubert as we make our way towards our witching hour, the final hour here. Third movement, the Scherzo, Allegro Vivace, Trio, Allegretto, from Franz Schubert's String Quartet No. 15, Takash Quartet performing.

The third movement, the Scherzo, Allegro Vivace, Trio Allegretto, from Franz Schubert's String Quartet No. 15. The Takash Quartet performing, as we've run out of time here on this 10 o'clock hour on our Wednesday. 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All right, stay right there. Our final hour, the 11 o'clock hour coming up. We'll kick it off with the Brandenburg Concerto No. 5 from, of course, Johann Sebastian Bach. Stay right there.

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1: Well, hey there. Welcome back to our Wednesday evening and our final hour here, this 11 o'clock hour. It's Weeknights with David. I'm your host, David Sinkus. Thanks for being here with me, of course, sharing your time, enjoying this music. We're closing out this eighth day of July, 2026, of course. Kicking off the hour with music from Johann Sebastian Bach, the Brandenburg Concerto No. 5. It's, of course, number 5 of 6 of these famous concertos from Bach that were given to the Christian Ludwig, the Margrave of Brandenburg, Chernobyl Mariner, and the Academy of St. Martin in the Fields performing.

0: Brandenburg Concerto Number 5 from Johann Sebastian Bach, 5 of 6. This piece, there was an early version originally that was played upon here in this, composed in the 1710s, but the final form didn't appear until 1721 when he presented them to the Margrave. Italian and French characteristics in these pieces from Bach. Sir Neville Mariner with the Academy of St. Martin in the Fields as we are rolling through our final hour, this 11 o'clock hour on our Wednesday, listener supported. 95.5 KHFM Classical Public Radio, your home for classical music in New Mexico. All right, a few quick important messages, and on the other side, music from Sergei Rachmaninoff. 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
0: Okay, music from Sergei Rachmaninoff now as we continue the final hour here. First moment, the Largo Allegro Moderato from Rachmaninoff's Symphony No. 2 in E minor, Opus 27, four-movement piece composed from 1906 to 07, premiered in St. Petersburg in 1908. It's one of his most popular and best-known symphonies. Andrei Previn with the London Symphony Orchestra performing.

0: First movement, the Largo Allegro Moderato from Sergei Rachmaninoff's Symphony No. 2 in E minor, Opus 27 from 1907. Andre Previn, London Symphony Orchestra, rolling through the 11 o'clock hour here on our Wednesday. Listener supported, 95.5 KHFM Classical Public Radio, your home classical music in New Mexico. All right, a few quick messages. Stay right there. We'll enjoy some Luigi Boccherini on the other side, the Fandango from his guitar quintet, Ricardo Cobo on the guitar with members of the Philharmonia Virtuosi performing. Stay with me.
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Fandango from Luigi Boccherini's guitar quintet, Carto Cobo, with members of the Filharmonia Virtuosi, as we've run out of time here on our Wednesday. 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You've been listening to Weeknights with David. I'm your host, David Senkes. Thanks so much for being here with me, sharing your time, enjoying this music. Really appreciate it. We can do it all again tomorrow on our Thursday, making our way towards the weekend. Be with you here from 7 to midnight, of course, with our evening's Masterworks in the 8 and 10 o'clock hours, so join me then. Stay right there. Peter Vandegraaff takes you into your overnight, and as always, start your day off right. 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
1: The much-loved Grieg Piano Concerto is awaiting you. I'm your host and companion, Peter Van de Graaff. Thanks very much, by the way, for tuning in. First, we have music from Romeo and Juliet, a couple of such inspired pieces. And we begin with this by the American composer David Diamond, who did not write this to accompany the play Romeo and Juliet, but simply inspired by it. From it, here is the balcony scene, a famous scene. And it's the New York Chamber Symphony that performs under Gerard Schwartz's direction.

The balcony scene from the music for Shakespeare's Romeo and Juliet by David Diamond. Not written for a production of the play. In fact, 4 years after that was written, he was approached about using that music for a production with Olivia de Havilland, and he turned it down. Before we get to Grieg's Piano Concerto, here is music from Romeo and Juliet by Hector Berlioz. Little suite of orchestral excerpts with the New York Philharmonic and Leonard Bernstein.

0: New York Philharmonic and Leonard Bernstein and a suite from the music for Romeo and Juliet by Hector Berlioz, concluding with the music at the ball.
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0: And here is the ball from Children's Games of Georges Bizet, conducted by Seiji Ozawa.

The music which concludes the children's games Jeux d'enfants by Georges Bizet, The Ball. And that was the French National Orchestra. We'll hear Grieg's Piano Concerto in A minor in just a moment. Here is music by a woman who played that piece with Grieg conducting in more than one occasion. We've been hearing music inspired by balls. This is At the Ball by Agata Bakker-Grøndahl, played by Natalia Strelchenko.

including our music, which depicts scenes taking place at a ball. That is called At the Ball by the Norwegian pianist-composer Agata Bakker Grøndahl, one of her three pieces, Opus 15. That was recorded by Natalia Strudchenko. And that brings us to music by her good friend, Edvard Grieg, and his much-loved piano concerto in A minor. The recording I have here for you is with Margaret Fingerhut at the piano, joined by the Ulster Orchestra. The conductor is Vernon Handley. Grieg's Piano Concerto.

Edvard Grieg, just in his 20s when he wrote that piece, and it became one of his, immediately, one of his best-loved compositions. The story is famously told of him bringing the music with him to Franz Liszt, who then sight-read it through from the orchestral score. That was the Piano Concerto in A Minor of Grieg and Margaret Fingerhut, soloed with the Ulster Orchestra, and the conductor was Vernon Handley. This is pianist Ian Hobson with a little presto by English composer John Burton.

0: music by a now quite forgotten 19th century pianist composer from England named John Burton. A presto movement, and the pianist was Ian Hobson.
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0: This is Peter Vandegraaff speaking. It's my pleasure to bring you performances from the Menuhin family. Yehudi Menuhin, a great, great violinist, one of the great prodigies in history, also a great conductor. And here he is, first of all, in that latter role, leading the Royal Philharmonic. This is the fifth of the Pomp and Circumstance Marches by Sir Edward Elgar.

As a child, Yehudi Menuhin recorded the Elgar Violin Concerto with the composer conducting in a famous recording. And there, Yehudi Menuhin, as an older man, conducted the Royal Philharmonic in the Fifth Pomp and Circumstance March by Sir Edward Elgar. This is Sir Yehudi Menuhin conducting the Menuhin Festival Orchestra as we listen to the Symphony No. 5 from the Eight Little Symphonies by the 18th century English composer William Boyce.

Symphony No. 5 of the Little Symphonies by William Boyce, 18th century English composer, conducted by Sir Yehudi Menuhin, who led his festival orchestra. Yehudi Menuhin, famous as a violinist, first and foremost, and here he is in that role with Gerald Moore at the piano. This is Perpetual Motion by Ottokar Novacek.

Perpetual Motion by Otakar Novacek with Yehudi Menuhin violin and Gerald Moore piano. Here again, Yehudi Menuhin, now conducting the London Philharmonic. His wife, Hephzibah, sister, Yalta, and son, Jeremy, are the three pianists in this triple concerto in F by Mozart.

very much a family affair there, with Yehudi Menuhin conducting, his wife Hephzibah, sister Yalta, and son Jeremy, the solo pianists, with the London Philharmonic, the Triple Concerto in F, Kirchhoff 242, by Mozart. This is called The Elfin Tarantella by Amy Beach.

two pianists there, the Genova and Dimitrov duo playing the Elfin Tarantella by Amy Beach. Next, we turn to music of Max Reger, the late Romantic German composer, and listen to his Serenade for Flute, Violin, and Viola. Three performers are Robert Willoughby, flute, Marilyn McDonald, violin, and John Tartaglia, viola.

some of the lighter music by a composer who's often known for his rather dense counterpoint. His name is Max Reger, R-E-G-E-R, late Romantic German composer. Serenade in G there with Robert Willoughby, Marilyn McDonald, and violist John Tartaglia. Here's a song by Max Reger, From the Heaven's Eyes. It's called Frauke Mai sings it.

0: Max Reger wrote some truly beautiful songs. That's one of them, Aus den Himmelsaugen. Frauke Mai, mezzo-soprano, and pianist Bernhard Renzikowski.
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0: First of a couple of rondos here. This one for violin and orchestra by Mozart. The standalone rondo, Kirchhoff 373, played by Biba Skride and conducted by Hartmut Henschen.

violinist Biba Skride and the CPE Bach Chamber Orchestra, conducted by Hartmut Hentsch, and that music by Mozart. A Rondo in C, Kirchhoff 373. I'm Peter Van de Graaff, delighted to have you with me. Some ballet music to be heard later on. Here is a rondo in the form of a mazurka, typically Polish dance. It's by Chopin, and the pianist is Daniil Trifonov.

pianist Daniil Trifonov and that music by Chopin, a very Polish composition, as that is a rondo in the form of a mazurka. This is one of the Polish songs by Francis Poulenc, and it's called The Last Mazurka, Nikolaj Jetta, tenor, and Dalton Baldwin, piano.

Nicolaietta tenor, Dalton Baldwin piano, and The Last Mazurka, one of the Polish songs by French composer Francis Poulenc. Now the first of a couple of ballets. It's called Les Biches, which in French means the fawns, but it's also a slang word which means a young girl who is beautiful and charming and doesn't know how pretty and alluring she is. Here's the Ulster Orchestra, Jean-Pascal Tortelier conducting, and Les Biches, a ballet by Poulenc.

That was Jean-Pascal Tortelier leading the Ulster Orchestra in a ballet, a complete ballet, although it's quite short, as you heard, by Francis Poulenc, called Les Biches, The Fawns. Here's another short 20th century ballet, and it's a ballet which is inspired by the story of Johnny Appleseed. It is music of Morton Gould, which he wrote for Georges Balanchine, and it is called Apple Waltzes, each of the sections named after a different waltz, Baldwin, McIntosh, etc. Here is the composer himself, Morton Gould, leading the American Symphony in the Apple Waltzes.

0: Valentine Waltz by George Antheil.
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0: What a pleasure to bring you music of Haydn. We begin with one of his songs called Die Verlassene, The Abandoned Girl, sung by Arlene Auger with Walter Olbert's piano.

Arlene Auger singing with Walter Olberts at the piano, Die Verlassene, The Abandoned One, a song of Haydn. Here is music from 1779, written to mark the occasion of the opening of a new opera house for the Esterházy family. It's the Symphony No. 70 by Joseph Haydn. Here is Antal Doráty to conduct Philharmonia Hungarica.

For as famous as he is as a symphonic composer, we don't know the dates of the premieres of most of the symphonies of Joseph Haydn, certainly the earlier ones. We know the Paris and London symphonies, but we do know the exact date of the first performance of that symphony. It was in 1779 that was performed, December of that year, for the opening of an opera house. And it was the symphony number 70 in D, Philharmonia Hungarica and Antal Dorati. We'll turn to a piano concerto in just a moment or two by a now fairly forgotten Polish pianist composer. But first, this, a piece in trio, in other words, for three wind players by French composer Jacques Ibert, members of Chicago Chamber Musicians.

To my ears, there is something of the spirit of Haydn in the lighthearted music of Jacques Ibert. That piece for wind trio was played by members of the Chicago Chamber Musicians. Our next composer was a great pianist, lived in Poland and born there, 1870 to 1946, his dates. His name is Zygmunt Stojowski. Now fairly forgotten, I think rather unjustly so, and I hope that you'll agree, as we listen to his Piano Concerto No. 2 with Jonathan Plowright and the BBC Scottish Symphony conducted by Martin Brabbins.

very unusual work in the realm of piano concertos, as they usually end with a big showy finale, but the quiet ending to that piano concerto too by the Polish pianist composer of the early 20th century, Zygmunt Stojowski. Martin Brabbins led the BBC Scottish Symphony. The pianist was Jonathan Plowright. A little more Polish music. Marta Argerich performs this Prelude Opus 28 No. 4 by Chopin.

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Second movement, the gavotte, which is a typically Baroque dance from a symphonic suite by Ferruccio Busoni, 19th, 20th century pianist composer Arturo Tamayo conducted. Hi, Peter van de Graaff. Delighted that you could join me. We have Robert Schumann's Piano Concerto as a featured work in just a few minutes, and we have a couple of transcriptions by Ferruccio Busoni right now. He's best known for his Bach transcriptions. Apparently, the story is told that his wife was once introduced as Mrs. Busoni Bach because there's so many transcriptions and that Busoni slash Bach is such a common thing to see. Here is Busoni's transcription of an organ prelude and fugue in D major by Bach. Peter Rösel is pianist.

originally for the organ by Johann Sebastian Bach. Peter Roesel performed that prelude and fugue in D major, and it was transcribed by Ferruccio Busoni. Busoni made a lot of transcriptions of organ works of Johann Sebastian Bach. Not only of Bach, but also of Brahms. Brahms wrote a few organ pieces, and a few of them were transcribed by Busoni. Here is one of them. It is based on O Welt, ich muss dich lassen, O world, I must leave thee. And the pianist now is Paul Jacobs.

The pianist was Paul Jacobs. The composer was Johannes Brahms. He wrote that for the organ originally, a chorale prelude, in other words, a prelude based on a Lutheran chorale melody. And that's based on the melody, O Welt, ich muss dich lassen, O world, I must leave thee. The transcriber was Ferruccio Busoni. A bit more by Brahms before we hear something by a very close friend of his. This is from the festive and commemorative music of Brahms.

Solar Brass Ensemble, and that music from Festive and Commemorative Music by Johannes Brahms. This is music by a man who was very close to Johannes Brahms towards the end of his short life. He acted as very much as a mentor to Brahms. Brahms fell in love with this man's wife after he passed away. His name is Robert Schumann of

course. And this is one of Schumann's masterpieces now, as we listen to Angela Hewitt with the Berlin Deutsche Symphony Orchestra. Hannu Lintu is the conductor. The Piano Concerto in A Minor by Robert Schumann.

That performance was recorded in 2011 with Angela Hewitt at the piano and the Berlin Deutsche Symphony Orchestra. Hannu Lintu was the conductor. We heard music by Robert Schumann and one of his masterpieces. He was a great pianist, although he injured his finger early in life and could not become a concertizing pianist, but he wrote a lot of piano, the great piano music. That was his A minor concerto. Paul Jacobs plays this transcription of Busoni of a Brahms chorale prelude.

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1: I'm Peter Van de Graaff. Our music is about American folk song and features the Folk Song Symphony by Roy Harris, a massive work for chorus and orchestra. We'll get to that in just a little bit. Right now we have this by American composer William Schmidt. The Los Angeles Brass Society performs the suite number 2, known as Folk Songs.

It's called A Folk Song Suite by the American composer William Schmidt, and it was played by the Los Angeles Brass Society. In a few short minutes, we're going to listen to the Symphony No. 4 by Roy Harris. I invite you to stay with me for that. I'm Peter Van de Graaff, by the way. It is known as the Folk Song Symphony, and you'll recognize a lot of the music in the work. First, though, we have this, which is by another American composer named William Grant Still. It is called the Folk Suite No. 1, and you might guess that it would have American folk music in it. It has a little bit, but the first part is actually based on two Brazilian folk songs. Then the United States spiritual, Sometimes I Feel Like a Motherless Child, followed by two Hebraic folk songs. So, Folk Song Suite No. 1.

some folk songs from Brazil, the United States, and Hebraic folk songs arranged by the American composer William Grant Still for flute and string quartet and piano. And that performance was by Alexa Still, flute, no relation to the composer, Susan DeWitt Smith, piano, and the New Zealand String Quartet. This is Ronald Staley's arrangement of a Southern folk song, Rocky Top. It's the Duquesne University Chamber Singers, conducted by Brady Allred.

Tiki Top. The arranger was J. Staley, and Tempus Fugit was the ensemble. We're now going to hear a major work by the American composer Roy Harris, which was first performed at the American Spring Festival in Rochester, New York, conducted by Howard Henson, interestingly. It is his Symphony No. 4, which is known as the Folk Song Symphony. This is a performance by the Colorado Symphony Orchestra and Chorus, Marin Alsop, the conductor.

the great symphony composers from America. That was the Symphony No. 4 from 1939, subtitled, for very obvious reasons, the Folk Song Symphony. That was the Colorado Symphony, and the Colorado Symphony Chorus. Marin Alsop was the conductor. Interestingly, that music was first conducted by another American composer, Howard Hanson.

Good morning. I am Tanya Cole. It's Thursday. 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And in the first half hour today, we'll hear music by Joaquin Turina as well as Johann Sebastian Bach. But we'll start off with another Bach, his son C.P.E. Bach, or Carl Philipp Emanuel Bach. The second movement from his oboe concerto in B-flat major. Ku Ebbinga plays the oboe with Toon Koopman leading the Amsterdam Baroque Orchestra, and today is the 9th day of July.

0: That was the Amsterdam Baroque Orchestra with oboist Ku Ebinga. Led by Tone Koopman, they performed the second movement from C.P.E. Bach's Oboe Concerto in B-flat major. 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I'm Tanya Cole, and it is July 9th, 2026. The Morning Birds are brought to you by Wild Birds Unlimited, helping you enjoy the symphony of birdsong in your backyard with high-fat and calcium-enriched food for the spring and summer nesting season. 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
3: Today is an impact weather day for heat. You'll need a plan to stay cool and stay hydrated. Another slight chance for late day storms. 99 Albuquerque, 90 Santa Fe. Tonight, there's a shower chance, then gradual clearing. 69 Albuquerque, 63 Santa Fe. On Friday, impact heat continues. We are poised to hit the century mark in Albuquerque, hotter in the southern suburbs. 100 Albuquerque, 89 Santa Fe. I'm KOAT 7 meteorologist Olga Breeze with your KOAT Action 7 News forecast for Classical 95.5 KHFM.
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0: Stephen Marchionda. And I am Tanya Cole. Good morning. Thanks for joining me here. You know, Turn Up the Opera is back for this year, 2026. In partnership with the Santa Fe Opera, KHFM invites you to tailgate with us on opening nights with wine tastings from Vibach Winery. And big congratulations go out to listeners Laura and Jan. They both won tickets to opening weekend, which was July 3rd and 4th. That was Madama Butterfly and The Magic Flute. Three more opening nights remain. The next one is Eugene Onegin by Tchaikovsky. And that's on July 18th. It is not too late to enter to win a pair of tickets to attend one of those opening night performances alongside one of your favorite KHFM hosts. 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

0: You just heard pianist Angela Hewitt alongside Richard Tognetti leading the Australian Chamber Orchestra for Johann Sebastian Bach's Piano Concerto No. 1 in D minor. And I'm Tanya Cole. I'm here with you at your home for classical music in New Mexico, 95.5 KHFM. Thanks very much for joining me this morning. Here is the weather forecast. It's from KOAT.
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2: Today is an impact weather day for heat. You'll need a plan to stay cool and stay hydrated. Another slight chance for late day storms. 99 Albuquerque, 90 Santa Fe. Tonight, there's a shower chance, then gradual clearing. 69 Albuquerque, 63 Santa Fe. On Friday, impact heat continues. We are poised to hit the century mark in Albuquerque, hotter in the southern suburbs. 100 Albuquerque, 89 Santa Fe. I'm KOAT 7 meteorologist Olga Breeze with your KOAT Action 7 News forecast for Classical 95.5 KHFM.
3: 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I'm Alexis Corbin. 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
5: 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Alan Gilbert performs a trio arrangement of Bach's Goldberg Variations, Santa Fe Opera music director Harry Bickett conducts Bach orchestral suites, and baritone Benjamin Apple sings three song cycles by Schubert. 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
6: 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I am performing the role of the Queen of the Night in Mozart's The Magic Flute at Santa Fe Opera this summer. 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

That was an intermezzo written by British composer and arranger Peter Hope, approaching almost 100 years old. He was born in 1930. That was performed by the Northern Sinfonia, led by David Lloyd Jones.

Music by Jean-Marie Leclerc. It was the second movement from his Sonata No. 10 in the key of C major, and it was performed by the ensemble called Convivium, which in Latin means banquet.

That was the third movement from the suite from Tawawa House, written by Zenobia Powell Perry. It's called Sunday Dance Tune. And in this case, it was arranged for piano for four hands by Josephine Gandolfi, who was one of the pianists, along with Deanne Tucker. And again, I'm Tanya Cole. This is 95.5 KHFM, Classical Public Radio. Good morning. Stay right here for more of the music you love.

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2: Well, hi there. I am Tanya Cole, and it's 95.5 KHFM. Good morning. Welcome. It seems like it will be another hot and dry day today. Let's find out from meteorologist Olga Breeze.
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3: Today is an impact weather day for heat. You'll need a plan to stay cool and stay hydrated. Another slight chance for late-day storms. 99 Albuquerque, 90 Santa Fe. Tonight, there's a shower chance, then gradual clearing. 69 Albuquerque, 63 Santa Fe. On Friday, impact heat continues. We are poised to hit the century mark in Albuquerque, hotter in the southern suburbs. 100 Albuquerque, 89 Santa Fe. I'm KOAT 7 meteorologist Olga Breeze with your KOAT Action 7 News forecast for Classical 95.5 KA.

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1: Starting off this hour with a piece by an Italian Baroque composer. He was also a member of Venetian nobility. His name was Alessandro Marcello, and the work is a trumpet concerto. It's in C minor. The trumpet player is Mary Elizabeth Bowden with the Cassia Ensemble.

Music by Alessandro Marcello, a trumpet concerto in C minor. And the trumpet player was Mary Elizabeth Bowden, and she played with the Cassia Ensemble. And the Cassia Ensemble is out of Pittsburgh. And the members came together in an effort to supersede the gender barrier that is prevalent in classical music. Hopefully it's lessening. I'm not quite sure when they were formed, but the decision was made to form an all-female ensemble in efforts to create an empowering environment of mutual respect and support, which frees women to collaborate and express themselves at the highest level of musicianship, artistry, and performance. The Cassia Ensemble. Next up, music from Felix Mendelssohn. It's Indo Capriccioso and performed by Marie Pariah.

pianist Murray Pariah performing music of Mendelssohn, Felix Mendelssohn, that is, the Rondo Capriccioso. And I'm Tanya Cole at your home here for classical music in New Mexico. It's 95.5 KHFM. And we continue our series next week on Saturday, July 18th. It is the 10 at 10, and it's sponsored by Ann Beth Scott, as well as the Mind the Gap Fund. And you can experience the unique blend of piano, horn, and voice, featuring local musicians. Natasha Stoyanowska, Michael Walker, as well as Katie Dukes Walker. Be sure to tune in on Saturday morning, July the 18th. That is not this Saturday, but next at 10 a.m. for the next 10 at 10. And I'm quite sure, I believe it's at our studios, which is kind of a small space, so the live audience is full for this one. But if you have interest in reserving your seats for future performances, you can certainly still do that at our website, khfm.org. 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That's how that works. Still to come, we will hear music from Venezuelan composer and pianist Teresa Carreño. Stay with us.

0: 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This beautiful piece for bassoon and piano is performed by a teen musician who confronts her own perfectionism next time on From the Top.
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0: a string quartet in the key of B minor, written by Teresa Carreño, of Venezuelan descent, a pianist and composer said to have possessed great power and spirit, and was nicknamed the Valkyrie of the piano. She studied with Louis Moreau Gottschalk as well as Anton Rubinstein. And that piece was performed by the Arriaga String Quartet, named after the Spanish composer Juan Crisóstomo Arriaga. And he was nicknamed the Spanish Mozart. Apparently, he was a child virtuoso who also died young. Hey, I'm Tanya Cole. It's 95.5 KHFM. 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
2: Today is an impact weather day for heat. You'll need a plan to stay cool and stay hydrated. Another slight chance for late day storms. 99 Albuquerque, 90 Santa Fe. Tonight, there's a shower chance, then gradual clearing. 69 Albuquerque, 63 Santa Fe. On Friday, impact heat continues. We are poised to hit the century mark in Albuquerque, hotter in the southern suburbs. 100 Albuquerque, 89 Santa Fe. I'm KOAT 7 meteorologist Olga Breeze with your KOAT Action 7 News forecast for Classical 95.5 KHFM.
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0: the Santa Fe Desert Chorale, presenting this summer's concert festival of choral music, performed by one of the few all-professional choruses in the country. 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
3: 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Yat-eh, she'e Renata Yazzie Yinishia. 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

A movement from music by Federico Moreno Toroba from Pieces Caracteristiques, that was Burgalesa. And the guitarist was Carlo Pezzimenti. And I am the host this morning. I'm Tanya Cole. Thanks for joining me here. It's 95.5 KHFM. And very shortly is your morning Mozart. Stay with us.

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1: Hi there, I am Tanya Cole. Good morning. You know, I wanted to share just a brief bird story. It's really just something I learned recently in relation to birds. And you may well be familiar with the numerous and various word games available on all of our devices. Well, occasionally I play one of those. It's not unlike Scrabble, in which you have to unscramble letters for points. You know, and the bigger and the longer the word, the more points. And ultimately, in the end, when all the possible words are revealed, if you'd like to check them out, you can. I'm regularly shocked at just how many words eluded me in my time of playing. You can also look up the definitions of the word. So it's, you know, it's good to increase vocabulary. Anyhow, that's how I learned the word wrenlet, which really just means a baby wren. Not unlike, I guess, piglet or eaglet. So it makes sense. But I just didn't know that one. It wouldn't have occurred to me to call a baby wren a wrenlet. So there's my bird story for you this morning. Maybe that's new to you too. I'm not sure. But there you have it. All right, let's listen to the weather forecast now and we'll get to your morning Mozart.
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2: Today is an impact weather day for heat. You'll need a plan to stay cool and stay hydrated. Another slight chance for late day storms. 99 Albuquerque, 90 Santa Fe. Tonight, there's a shower chance, then gradual clearing. 69 Albuquerque, 63 Santa Fe. On Friday, impact heat continues. We are poised to hit the century mark in Albuquerque, hotter in the southern suburbs. 100 Albuquerque, 89 Santa Fe. I'm KOAT 7 meteorologist Olga Breeze with your KOAT Action 7 News forecast for Classical 95.5 KHFM.
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3: the Santa Fe Opera. The Santa Fe Opera's 2026 season features Puccini's Madama Butterfly, the story of a Japanese girl who sacrifices her heritage for the American dream only to find tragedy at the hands of an American naval officer. Mozart's The Magic Flute is a fantastical quest to save a princess full of enchanting characters and daring trials. Tchaikovsky's Eugene Onegin tells the story of unbridled passion, devastating heartbreak, and unspoken regret. A new production of Handel's Rodelinda presents a timeless tale of shadowy political intrigue and ultimately redemption. And the American premiere of Tobias Picker's Lili Elba, the true story of a Danish painter who became one of the first to undergo gender affirmation surgery nearly a century ago. Tickets are available at the opera's website, santafeopera.org, or 505-986-5900, Monday through Saturday, 9 a.m. to 5 p.m.
1: So here are some interesting facts about this morning's Mozart. One is that he never knew the nickname of the work. It was named by a publisher after his death, presumably because of the grandeur of the work. And number two, in Mozart's time, a symphony, which is what we'll hear this morning, was played here off to the start of a performance, often meant to signal the audience it was about to begin and to take their seats. It was also quite common for the symphony to not be performed all at once, but as movements between other works at a performance. It was not presented in the way it is today as a featured work, often at performances. And number three, this symphony was written along with two others in a very short span of about 2 months, a little over 2 months. The fourth interesting fact is that the reason for Mozart's writing of this work is lost to history. It is unknown. And the fifth thing is excerpts from this work appear as standard orchestral audition material for several instruments of an orchestra. So perhaps you've already surmised what the work is by those things. It's Symphony Number 41. The nickname is the Jupiter Symphony, the Kirschel number 551. George Sell leads the Cleveland Orchestra. Here is your morning Mozart.

0: Symphony number 41, Kochel number 551, also known as the Jupiter Symphony. George Sell led the Cleveland Orchestra, and that was your morning Mozart. And I am Tanya Cole. I am your morning host. And Turn Up the Opera is back for this year in partnership with the Santa Fe Opera. We invite you to tailgate with us on opening nights. And Vivac Winery will be there with wine tastings. And a big congratulations go out to listeners Jan and Laura. They won tickets to opening weekend, which was this past weekend, July 3rd and the 4th. And three more opening nights remain. It is not too late to enter to win a pair of tickets to attend one of those opening night performances alongside one of your favorite KHFM hosts. And literally, you can enter into all of them. I mean, you can only win once, but you can certainly select them all so your chances are a little higher. 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And stay right here. Soon we'll hear music from the daughter of Samuel Coleridge Taylor, Avril Coleridge Taylor. Stay with us.
1: I'm Carrie Frumkin. 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

That piece was entitled From the Hills, and it was written by Avril Coleridge Taylor, Samuel Coleridge Taylor's daughter, and performed there by the BBC Philharmonic Orchestra led by John Andrews. And for this particular work, nature and literature were recurring sources of inspiration for her works, and particularly in this work that's been characterized as pensive and powerfully evocative. And she is quoted saying she tried to express the feeling of exhilaration, but also a certain sadness and melancholy about the hills, the solitude. And she conducted the premiere herself in the year 1935. I am Tanya Cole. It's 95.5 KHFM Classical Public Radio. We continue with the classical music for you. This is a piece by Chopin, the Raindrop Prelude. It's in the key of D flat major, played by Martha Argerich.

0: Music of Chopin, played by Martha Argerich. That was Prelude in D flat major. Opus number 28, number 15, also called the Raindrop Prelude. And at one point, Martha Argerich, when she was interviewed, I don't know about her home or where she spent the most time or her favorite place. She said something like she felt like she resided on an airplane because of her intensive travel for her performance career. All right, up next here is meteorologist Olga Brees.
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2: Today is an impact weather day for heat. You'll need a plan to stay cool and stay hydrated. Another slight chance for late day storms. 99 Albuquerque, 90 Santa Fe. Tonight, there's a shower chance, then gradual clearing. 69 Albuquerque, 63 Santa Fe. On Friday, impact heat continues. We are poised to hit the century mark in Albuquerque, hotter in the southern suburbs. 100 Albuquerque, 89 Santa Fe. I'm KOAT 7 meteorologist Olga Brees with your KOAT Action 7 News forecast for Classical 95.5 KHFM.
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5: Toru Takemitsu says, quote, "My music is something like a signal sent to the unknown. 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

A work by Antonio Salieri, that was La Grotta di Trofonio. And Mihail Dittrich led the Slovak Radio Symphony Orchestra. I'm Tanya Cole, reminding you, performance today comes up very shortly, begins at 9 a.m. right here on 95.5 KHFM.

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1: In the 1950s classic, The Music Man, the women of River City, Iowa, pecked at Marion the Librarian, just like the critics picked at composer Richard Strauss a half century earlier. And he depicted them musically in very much the same way. Hens squawking and clacking. 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I'm Valerie Kaler. Scenes from the autobiographical tone poem by Richard Strauss, A Hero's Life, on the way this hour.
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9: Well, hi there. Happy Thursday. I'm Tanya Cole. Thanks to Brent Stevens for the Concert News. Heard each and every weekday beginning the 9 a.m. hour. 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
1: 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I'm Valerie Kaler. So glad to have you along for today's musical adventures and discoveries. Some people write autobiographies using words. Composer Richard Strauss wrote about himself with music. Strauss wrote this massive piece for orchestra and called it A Hero's Life, starring himself as the hero and his critics as the villains. Now, sure, there's a bit of self-aggrandizement there, But for my ears, there's also a sense of play and fun, and that's all too rare in classical music for my money. And I especially like the way Strauss makes fun of music critics, what he saw as their trivial pickiness, their persnickety snootiness. In fact, let's pick it up at the top of the second movement, which is called The Hero's Adversaries. It starts with flute, then oboe, and then more and more winds, mindlessly nattering, filling the air with meaningless chatter. And if it's not obvious, that's Strauss making fun of music critics. Let's hear three movements from Ein Heldenleben, A Hero's Life, by Richard Strauss. Sir Donald Runicles conducting the Grand Teton Music Festival Orchestra, in concert in Jackson Hole, Wyoming,

0: I hate to leave it right there, but we just don't have time for the entire piece. I still think it's worth hearing some highlights, though. Three movements from Ein Heldenleben, A Hero's Life by Richard Strauss. The entire piece is in six movements, by the way. We heard movements 2 through 4 from a concert in Jackson Hole, Wyoming. Donald Runicles led the Grand Teton Music Festival Orchestra. I mentioned earlier that the whole piece is semi-autobiographical, with Strauss casting himself as the hero. That third movement was titled The Hero's Companion. Strauss said that violin solo, with all its complexities and romance, was a musical portrait of his wife, Pauline. You can hear that Strauss again anytime you like over the next 30 days. Each episode of PT is archived online for a full month after broadcast. 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In a moment, fraternal twins of the Reed family, A and B, flat. 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
5: Hi there, I am Tanya Cole, your host this morning. I appreciate you tuning in to Performance Today with Valerie Kaler. And here is a performance that's taking place this evening in Albuquerque as part of the Southwest Trombone Conference at the University of New Mexico. It is a faculty solo concert, takes place, let's see, yes, like I said, this evening, 8 p.m. in Keller Hall. 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They all take place in Keller Hall. And you can find a list of those at our website, khfm.org, under News of the Arts. 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
1: We're about to hear a very short sonata for a somewhat unlikely pairing, two clarinets. That might not sound too strange, but this sonata for two clarinets by Francis Poulenc is for two clarinets designed in two different keys. One person plays a B-flat clarinet, the other an instrument made one half step lower, in A. That A clarinet has an ever so slightly warmer tone, while the B-flat is brighter. The B-flat clarinet is more comfortable in key signatures that have flats, like the key of B-flat or E-flat, say, while the A has an easier time in the scales with sharps, key of A or E. Poulenc writes in the most user-friendly way for each part, but he also plays with a dissonance between the two slightly different instruments. And to make things even more interesting, for large portions of the first movement, the musicians are playing in different time signatures as well. I think this piece is delightfully wacky and quirky. And sometimes it's good to infuse the day with a good 6 minutes of musical cheekiness. This is the Sonata for Two Clarinets by Francis Poulenc. Bixby Kennedy and Graham Steele Johnson playing clarinets in different keys in concert during the Cooperstown Summer Music Festival.

0: two cavorting clarinets. Bixby Kennedy and Graham Steele Johnson played them. The music by Francis Poulenc, his sonata for two clarinets. In some spots, it sounds almost like some kind of Gregorian chant. In others, it's lively and spunky, and no matter the energy, the clarinets blend and don't blend in an astonishing way. We heard it from a concert during the Cooperstown Summer Music Festival in Cooperstown, New York. Clarinetist Graham Steele Johnson is a serial chamber musician. He's been a member of WindSync since 2022, and he spent the past few years dedicated to rediscovering, reconstructing, and reviving a forgotten octet by American composer Charles Martin Loeffler. Johnson's performed that octet with fellow chamber musicians all across the country and is thrilled to bring the music back into the spotlight after 120 years in the dark. Clarinetist and musical detective Graham Steele Johnson. In a moment, chin up. This is Performance Today from APM.
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2: 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More than 40 concerts feature almost 100 artists, including pianist Jeremy Dank, bassist Edgar Meyer, New York Philharmonic principal cellist Carter Bray, baritones Lucas Meacham and Will Liverman, and the Verona Quartet. Alan Gilbert performs a trio arrangement of Bach's Goldberg Variations, Santa Fe Opera music director Harry Bickett conducts Bach orchestral suites, and baritone Benjamin Apple sings three song cycles by Schubert. 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
4: We're about to hear a piece written for string quartet, two violins, viola, and cello. But the quartet we're about to hear was inspired by this instrument. This is a Chinese instrument called the qin. It's a long seven-string zither. The sound of the qin has captivated contemporary Chinese-American composer Zhou Long. He wrote the piece we're about to hear, four-string quartet, emulating the sounds of a qin. Here's the Cassatt String Quartet in concert at the Seal Bay Festival in Portland, Maine. They're playing Song of the Qin by Zhou Long.

0: Music for Western String Quartet, inspired by the sounds of the qin, a traditional Chinese zither. That's called The Song of the Qin by composer Zhou Long. The Cassatt String Quartet gave that performance as part of the Seal Bay Festival in Portland, Maine. Zhou Long was in his late 20s when he wrote his Song of the Qin in 1982, still a student in Beijing at that time. Shortly after that, Zhou Long moved to New York City. He became a U.S. citizen in 1999, won the Pulitzer Prize in Music in 2011. He's now a professor of composition at the University of Missouri, Kansas City. He and his wife, Chen Yi, have been teaching composition for some time now at UMKC. Because of that, Kansas City has become a destination for quite a few aspiring composers from China. So much so that Zhou Long and Chen Yi often hold their composition classes and seminars in Mandarin rather than in English. We're always glad to share music by Chinese-American composer Zhou Long. And by the way, his first name is not J-O-E, it's spelled Z-H-O-U, Zhou Long. Now 72 years old, distinguished professor at UMKC, the University of Missouri, Kansas City, composer Zhou Long. 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I'm Valerie Kaler. 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
1: 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And you made the right choice by tuning in this morning, so thanks for that. Kathleen Rich will be joining you for the second hour of the program. My time is nigh. I'm Tanya Cole, but I'll be back tomorrow with the birds. Hope your day is enjoyable.
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1: What does it do to a man's psyche when he's in love with his best friend's wife? Young Johannes Brahms found himself in that terrible predicament in 1855. His friend Robert Schumann was institutionalized, and Johannes was living in the Schumann household, helping Clara Schumann cope. His feelings were complicated, in love with Clara, but loyal to his friend Robert. He channeled those feelings into this music. From APM American Public Media, this is Performance Today. I'm Valerie Kaler. On the way this hour, an ending anthem to unrequited love.
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3: Good morning. Happy Thursday to you all. I'm Kathleen Rich. I'm coming to you from Eugene, Oregon, and I hope you're having a lovely morning. We're in the middle of our Performance Today here on Listener Supported 95.5 KHFM, so let's return. And here is your host, Valerie Kaler.
1: 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I'm Valerie Kaler. You ever get put in time out when you were a kid? Essentially, you're told by a person of authority, I want you to sit here and think about what you've done. In the opera Thaïs by French composer Jules Massenet, the title character is the courtesan Thaïs. The person of authority is a monk. He tries to show Thaïs the error of her ways and convince her to repent and renounce the sins of her past. She kind of loses it, has a collapse. And post-collapse, she sits there and thinks about what she's done.

In the opera Thais, the title character is a beautiful courtesan who's devoted her life to sensual pleasures. She's confronted by a monk who says that her life of hedonism is temporary and ultimately meaningless. After that scene, there's a 5-minute meditation. Thais is thinking about all of this while the music that we just heard plays. The Meditation from the opera Thais by French composer Jules Massenet. Interesting postscript. The monk who told Thais to repent, totally in love with her, desperately attracted to her. He comes back to confess everything, but finds her dead. But he tells her anyway. A sad ending for him and for Thais. Joshua Bell played that piece as an encore after playing a concerto with the North German radio Elbphilharmonie. The orchestra was tacit for that encore, all except for harpist Anaëlle Touré. That concert at the Elbphilharmonie in Hamburg, Germany. You can hear it again on the PT page at yourclassical.org. 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
6: Back in the 1540s, composers in Venice were confounded by the Basilica of St. Mark's. Amazing, awe-inspiring architecture. But the choir lofts were so far apart, it was impossible for singers on one side to stay together with singers on the other side. They were far enough apart, and the room had so much echo, it just didn't work. So composers in Venice came up with a creative solution. They wrote music that has those separate choirs no longer singing together. First, one line from the left, then a musical echo from the right. It was a creative solution that led to a whole new sound and style. Antiphonal music, multiple choirs singing back and forth to each other. The idea sprouted in the 1540s with singers, but it also became really popular using groups of brass instruments, and it sounds really cool. In the early 1990s, composer Toru Takemitsu wrote a piece for brass in the antiphonal style. He called it Night Signal. It requires two separate groups of brass to stand on either side of the stage and play different lines back and forth to each other. Let's hear it from a concert in Minneapolis. Members of the Minnesota Orchestra brass section standing on opposite sides of the stage. Thomas Sundergaard conducts Night Signal by Toru Takemitsu.

0: Composer Toru Takemitsu says, in general, his music is, quote, something like a signal sent to the unknown. I imagine and believe that my signal meets another's signal, and the resulting physical change creates a new harmony, different from the original two. I feel like the piece we just heard was a great example of Takemitsu's musical philosophy. Night signal is a call and response between two groups on opposite sides of the stage. They send musical signals back and forth to each other, and new harmonies emerge as the sounds meet. We heard Night Signal from a concert at Orchestra Hall in Minneapolis. Conductor Thomas Sundergaard led the formidable brass section of the Minnesota Orchestra. In a moment, love notes for the one that got away. This is Performance Today from APM.
1: 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Concerts run July 12th through August 2nd. 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
0: Friedrich Goethe wrote a novel called The Sorrows of Young Werther. Werther, our romantic hero, is truly, madly, deeply in love. Trouble is, he's in love with his best friend's wife. And he's so broken up about it, he considers taking his own life. When 23-year-old Johannes Brahms wrote a piano quartet in 1856, he nicknamed it Werther. As it happened, Brahms himself was truly, madly, deeply in love with Clara Schumann, the wife of his best friend, Robert Schumann. Brahms returned to that quartet when he was in his 40s and made some big revisions, but it was still a passionate testament of his great unrequited love. Here's a powerhouse ensemble of young musicians, violinist Abigail Kralik, violist Natalie Lochran, cellist Sterling Elliott, and pianist Evren Ozell. They played this Brahms Piano Quartet No. 3 at Tippett Rise Art Center in Fishtail, Montana.

A concert in the Olivier Music Barn at Tippett Rise Arts Center in Montana. We heard Brahms' Piano Quartet No. 3, played by violinist Abigail Kralik, violist Natalie Loughran, cellist Sterling Elliott, and pianist Evren Ozell. Brahms nicknamed that piece Werther, after the character by Goethe, who's driven to extreme self-harm after falling passionately in love with the wife of his best friend. At the time, Brahms was hopelessly in love with Clara Schumann, the wife of his best friend, Robert Schumann. Brahms wrote a complete full version of that piece when he was in his early 20s, and 20 years later, he went back and made some major revisions. So it's a piece written partly in his 20s, partly in his 40s. The Piano Quartet No. 3 by Brahms.

0: 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I'm Valerie Kaler. 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
2: 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Coming up in the 11 o'clock hour, I will have music of Robert Schumann, Antonio Vivaldi, Gerald Finzi, and Nikolai Rimsky-Korsakov. 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
1: 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Gallery news is brought to you by Stevens, a consignment gallery. 2701 Cerrillos Road in Santa Fe for over 40 years, specializing in art, furniture, antiques, estate sales, and appraisals.
2: This is Gallery News for Thursday, July 9th. N4 Arts presents In This Space, a mixed media collection of works by participants in the program for adults with developmental disabilities. In This Space is on view through Sunday, August 2nd in Fusion Gallery in Albuquerque, fusionnm.org. 516 Arts presents The Rest is Drag. The exhibition explores the intersection of identity, performance, and community along the Mother Road, an enduring symbol of the American dream and the nation's penchant for westward expansion. The Rest is Drag opens with a reception from 6 to 8 p.m. on Saturday, July 11th at 516 Arts in Albuquerque. The exhibition is on view through Saturday, October 10th, 516arts.org. 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And join us every Thursday and Friday at 11 a.m. for Gallery News.
3: Hello again, I'm Kathleen Rich. I hope you're having a lovely Thursday morning. We'll start off the 11 o'clock hour with the Hermann und Dorothea Overture of Robert Schumann, performed here by Johannes Wildner and the Polish National Radio Symphony Orchestra.

Johannes Wildner and the Polish National Radio Symphony Orchestra in the Hermann und Dorothea Overture of Robert Schumann. He wrote this in 1851. I'm Kathleen Rich. You can reach me at kathleen@khfm.org. If you'd like to send an email, I'd love to hear from you. Now we have a flute concerto in D major of Antonio Vivaldi, played here by James Galway with Claudio Schimoni and I Solisti Venetti.

0: James Galway with Claudio Simoni and E. Solis Divinetti in a flute concerto in D major of Antonio Vivaldi. I'm Kathleen Rich. 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
1: 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But as she desperately tries to renew the formula, she must confront the emptiness of her unnaturally long life.

0: I'm Lisa Flynn, and we're headed to London's Royal Opera House for Leo Janáček's enigmatic The Macropolis Affair. 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
3: The Santa Fe Opera's 2026 season features Puccini's Madama Butterfly, the story of a Japanese girl who sacrifices her heritage for the American dream only to find tragedy at the hands of an American naval officer. Mozart's The Magic Flute is a fantastical quest to save a princess full of enchanting characters and daring trials. Tchaikovsky's Eugene Onegin tells the story of unbridled passion, devastating heartbreak, and unspoken regret. A new production of Handel's Rodelinda presents a timeless tale of shadowy political intrigue and ultimately redemption. And the American premiere of Tobias Picker's Lili Elba, the true story of a Danish painter who became one of the first to undergo gender affirmation surgery nearly a century ago. Tickets are available at the opera's website, santafeopera.org, or 505-986-5900, Monday through Saturday, 9 a.m. to 5 p.m.
4: 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See the personal experiences of astronauts, cosmonauts, ground-based crews, and the loved ones left on Earth. Once Upon a Time in Space premieres Tuesday, July 14th at 8 on NMPBS Channel 5.1 and streaming on the PBS app.
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You just heard William Boughton and the English String Orchestra in A Romance of Gerald Finzi. I'm Kathleen Rich. Turn Up the Opera is back for 2026 in partnership with the Santa Fe Opera. 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Now we continue with the Russian Easter Festival Overture of Nikolai Rimsky-Korsakov, performed here by José Serebrier in the London Philharmonic.

0: José Serebrié in the London Philharmonic Orchestra in the Russian Easter Festival Overture of Nikolai Rimsky-Korsakov. I'm Kathleen Rich. 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

Tim Hugh with Anthony Halsted and the Scottish Chamber Orchestra in a Largo from the Cello Concerto No. 7 of Luigi Boccherini. I'm Kathleen Rich, and this is listener-supported 95.5 KHFM. Coming up in the noon hour, we will have your lunch at the Pump, so stay tuned.

Gail Williams and the National Brass Ensemble in Tim Higgins' arrangement of a Sancta Maria from the Sacre Symphoniae of Giovanni Gabrieli.

Christopher O'Reilly with the prelude number 21 in B flat major of Johann Sebastian Bach. I'm Kathleen Rich. Stay tuned. Your Lunch at the Pops is coming up.

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2: Good afternoon. I'm Kathleen Rich, and it is 12 o'clock on this Thursday, which means it's time for your Lunch at the Pops, and we'll begin with music of Aaron Copland. This is his music for the theater. He didn't have a play in mind. He just wanted to write some music that you would hear in the theater, and had its premiere in Boston in 1925. It is performed here by Yoel Levy and the Atlanta Symphony Orchestra.

0: You'll levy in the Atlanta Symphony Orchestra in Aaron Copland's Music for the Theater that had its premiere with the Boston Symphony Orchestra and Serge Koussevitzky in Boston in November of 1925. I'm Kathleen Rich, and this is Lunch at the Pops here on Listener Supported 95.5 KHFM, Classical Public Radio, your home for classical music in New Mexico. 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
1: If it's July, it must be Ravinia season. 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Next time with the CSO, I'm Lisa Simeone.
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Gavin Greenaway and the Odessa Symphony Orchestra in a suite taken from Hans Zimmer's score to the sci-fi film Interstellar. I'm Kathleen Rich. 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Now on Lunch of the Pops, we have the Carnival's Ambassador Waltz of Johann Strauss Jr., performed here by Willy Boskowski and the Johann Strauss Orchestra.

0: Billy Boskovsky and the Johann Strauss Orchestra with the Carnival's Ambassador Waltz of Johann Strauss Jr. I'm Kathleen Rich. 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

Sir Neville Mariner in the Academy of St. Martin in the Fields in the Pique Dame Overture of Franz von Suppé. I'm Kathleen Rich. 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

A live recording of Alfred Newman conducting the Hollywood Bowl pomps in September of 1963 in Newman's title theme to the Western How the West Was Won. I'm Kathleen Rich. 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Coming up in the 1 o'clock hour, we will have your big one at 1, and today we have a piano concerto in F minor of Avril Coleridge Taylor, who is actually Samuel Coleridge Taylor's daughter. So stay tuned.

And Akiko Myers with Keith Lockhart and the London Symphony Orchestra in an arrangement of Lee Harline's When You Wish Upon a Star.

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2: Hello again, I'm Kathleen Rich. I'm coming to you from Eugene, Oregon, where I am finishing up my stay here with the Oregon Bach Festival. I hope your Thursday afternoon is off to a great start. It is now time for your Big One at One. And today we have a piano concerto in F minor of Avril Coleridge Taylor, the daughter of Samuel Coleridge Taylor, who was a composer and conductor throughout her lifetime. And although her music was successful when she composed it, it basically wasn't continued until lately it has been championed. And this recording of her piano concerto in F minor from 1938 is performed here by pianist Samantha Aki with John Anders and the BBC Philharmonic Orchestra. Enjoy.

0: hope you enjoyed today's presentation of the Big One at One. You just heard pianist Samantha Agee with John Andrews and the BBC Philharmonic Orchestra in a piano concerto in F minor of the daughter of Samuel Coleridge Taylor, Avril Coleridge Taylor. And she wrote this concerto in 1938. I'm Kathleen Ridge, and you can reach me at kathleen@khfm.org. 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Coming up next, we'll have a Sonata Chaconne of Johann Christoph Petzl.
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Reinhard Goebel and Musica Antigua Cologne in a Sonata Chacon in B major of Johann Christoph Petzl. I'm Kathleen Rich, and Turn Up the Opera is back for 2026 in partnership with the Santa Fe Opera. 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Now we continue with David Diamond's Elegy in Memory of Maurice Ravel, performed here by John Adams and the Orchestra of St. Luke's.

John Adams and the Orchestra of St. Luke's in an elegy in memory of Maurice Ravel of David Diamond. I'm Kathleen Rich. This is Listener Supported 95.5 KHFM. Coming up in the 2 o'clock hour, we'll have your Oasis, 15 minutes of peaceful music to help you rest and unwind in the middle of your afternoon, so stay tuned.

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1: Good afternoon. I'm Kathleen Rich. It is 2 o'clock on this Thursday afternoon, which means it's time for your Oasis. We'll now provide 15 minutes of peaceful music to help you rest and unwind in the middle of your afternoon. And we'll begin with a Fantasia number 2 of William Byrd, and we'll end with 4 pieces of Italian Renaissance composer Tarquinio Merula. Enjoy.

0: hope you feel a little bit more relaxed. That was your Oasis. 15 minutes of peaceful music to help you rest and unwind in the middle of your Thursday afternoon. We began with the Rose Concert of Viols and the Fantasia No. 2 of William Byrd. And we closed with the Ensemble Opus 4 in four pieces of late Renaissance, early Baroque Italian composer Tarquinio Merula. I'm Kathleen Rich. You can reach me at kathleen@khfm.org. If you'd like to send an email, I'd love to hear from you. Up next, the second piano concerto of Camille Saint-Saëns.
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0: Welcome back. I'm Kathleen Rich. We now continue with the Piano Concerto No. 2 in G minor of Camille Saint-Saëns. It is played here by Andre Watts with Yoel Levy and the Atlanta Symphony Orchestra. Enjoy.

0: Andre Watts with Yoel Levy in the Atlanta Symphony Orchestra in the Piano Concerto No. 2 in G minor of Camille Saint-Saëns, which was written and premiered in 1868. And although it is one of his most popular piano concertos, Saint-Saëns didn't have really enough time to prepare the premiere, so it wasn't very well received. And I love that there was a critic who said, "It begins with Bach and ends with Offenbach." Oh, they're so clever. I'm Kathleen Rich. 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Coming up next, we'll have film music of Ennio Morricone.
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Yo-Yo Ma joining Ennio Morricone in the Roma Sinfonietta in a suite for Morricone's score to the Lady Caliph. I'm Kathleen Rich, and if you have questions about KHFM, you can find a lot of information right on our website. 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Now we have Jimbo's Lullaby from the Children's Corner Suite of Claude Debussy, played here by pianist Grant Johannesson.

Crunch Johannesson with Jimbo's Lullaby from Claude Debussy's Children's Corner Suite. I'm Kathleen Rich. This is Listener Support at 95.5 KHFM. With that, my time is mostly done. I've enjoyed sharing today's music with you, and I will be back again tomorrow morning following Tanya Cole, but there's more great music on the way. So stay tuned for Alexis Corbin. Have a lovely rest of your Thursday, and thanks for listening.

guitarist Paolo Bellinati with the coro, the third movement from the Brasiliano number 13 of Radames Natali.

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I'm Alexis Corbin, and coming up in the first half hour of my show, we have music of Mendelssohn and Barber, but we start with music of Frederick Delius and the prelude to Ermeline. If you're just tuning in, thanks for joining us. It is Thursday, July 9th, 2026.

Richard Hickox and Northern Sinfonia with the Prelude to Ermelin of Frederick Delius. Ermelin, actually, I think this is interesting, so I'll give you a little story, was the very first opera Delius wrote when he was quite young at the urging of a friend, the fellow composer Christian Sinding. And so he wrote this opera, but apparently never really thought much about trying to get it produced at all. And so it wasn't even premiered until 20 years after Delius's death. But near the end of his life, he returned back to the music.

music of that opera he had written in his youth to create the prelude that you just heard, the prelude to Ermelin, on listener support at 95.5 KHFM. I am Alexis Corbin here with you in the KHFM studios today until 7 o'clock. And before too long, we'll have music of Chopin, of Telemann, and more. But right now, it is time for Mendelssohn and the Marriage of Camacho, the storyline from the Don Quixote stories. Klaus Peter Flohr leads the Bamberg Symphony Orchestra in the music of Mendelssohn.

0: Claude Fetterflor led the Bamberg Symphony Orchestra in music from Mendelssohn's Marriage of Camacho, a two-act Singspiel that Mendelssohn wrote when he was just 15 years old. 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And stay where you are for Medea's Dance of Vengeance. 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
1: Superstar pianist Lang Lang joins the Berlin Philharmonic for Ravel's jazz-infused piano concerto in G. And we'll hear the rare and powerful Symphony No. 1 by Hans Rott in concert from Berlin's iconic Philharmonie. Paavo Järvi conducts. I'm Jan Weller. It's the first stop of many in our European concert series. I hope you'll be listening.
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4: 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Alan Gilbert performs a trio arrangement of Bach's Goldberg Variations, Santa Fe Opera music director Harry Bickett conducts Bach orchestral suites, and baritone Benjamin Apple sings three song cycles by Schubert. 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

Medea's Dance of Vengeance, music of Samuel Barber, Leonard Slatkin leading the St. Louis Symphony Orchestra. And this is 95.5 KHFM, where the 10 at 10 live concert broadcast series continues on Saturday, July 18th, sponsored by Joel and Beth Scott and the Mind the Gap Fund. You can experience the unique blend of piano, horn, and voice on our next 10 at 10, featuring Natasha Stoyanovska, Michael Walker, and Katie Dukes Walker. Be sure to tune in July 18th at 10 a.m. for the next 10 at 10. And stay tuned right now because it's time for the music of Chopin, performed by Evgeny Kisin. This is a work for piano, Chopin's Ballade No. 4 in F minor.

0: That was Evgeny Kisin at the piano with a beautiful dramatic work of Frédéric Chopin, the Ballade No. 4 in F sharp, in F minor, that is. And to match the drama, I just want to share with you a little dramatic moment that Chopin had when he was just a teenager. He had a good friend who, there was a false rumor going around about Chopin's friend that he had died. And so, in a witty moment, Chopin wrote a letter to his friend, well documented in historical records of Chopin's correspondence. He said to his friend, "Having dried my tear-swollen eyelids, I take up my pen to inquire of you, are you alive or did you die? If you are dead, please let me know and I will tell the cook, for ever since she heard about it, she has been saying her prayers." The humorous side of Chopin in his teenage letters. Coming up on listener-supported 95.5 KHFM, we have an Italian air for flute and orchestra of Telemann. Stay tuned.
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The Italian Air for Flute and Orchestra of Georg Philipp Telemann was performed by Jean-Pierre Rompal and the Tokyo Concert Orchestra. Shigenobu Yamaoka conducted. Coming up in the 4 o'clock hour, we always begin with your Health Minute from Johns Hopkins, and we'll follow that today with the Takacs Quartet performing music of Schubert, so stay tuned.

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1: When large populations of people were screened for multiple cancers using a blood test, not only didn't cancers get found earlier, other people who were not screened had delays in their diagnosis and treatment of cancer. Johns Hopkins Kimmel Cancer Center Director William Nelson explains why this might happen.
2: As you begin to get these tests, you need a workup to evaluate the suspicious tests. You need CT scans, you need further blood tests, you need biopsies. You might need referral to a very specific specialist. And the worry is that as you utilize these resources, the rest of the people in the region may have scarce resources or impeded access. This issue of an early test that you give a lot of people that creates a lot of medical effort afterwards is clearly going to consume more resources.
1: Nelson says the tests need to get much better before population screening will help. At Johns Hopkins, I'm Elizabeth Tracy.
3: I'm Alexis Corbin in the KHFM studios with you on this Wednesday. Thursday. It is Thursday, July 9th. Yesterday was Wednesday, so that means a week from yesterday. We'll be getting ready to share with you our next Choral Hour every third Wednesday of the month at 6 p.m. Kathleen Rich brings you an entire hour dedicated to music that can only be produced by the human voice. And this July, being the 250th of America, she will be focusing in on music inspired by the American Revolution. That is next Wednesday at 6 p.m., so be sure to tune in. Next Thursday at 6 p.m., it is Renata Yazzie's next edition of American Classical Voices every third Thursday of the month at 6, featuring music of indigenous composers and performers of North America. So be sure to tune in for that as well. You can mark your calendar for both right now as we listen to the Presto Fourth Movement of Franz Schubert's String Quartet No. 8, the Takacs Quartet performs.

0: The Takács Quartet performing the presto fourth movement of Schubert's String Quartet No. 8. Coming up, our signature work of the day celebrates the birthday of an Italian composer who studied for a time in St. Petersburg with Rimsky-Korsakov and also in Berlin with Max Bruch. But first, we check the weather.
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2: Slight shower chance tonight, then gradual clearing, 69 Albuquerque, 63 Santa Fe. Tomorrow, our impact heat continues. We are poised to hit the century mark in Albuquerque. Hotter in southern suburbs, 101 Albuquerque, 94 Santa Fe. Clear and mild on Friday night, 69 Albuquerque, 63 Santa Fe. I'm KOAT 7 meteorologist Olga Breeze with your KOAT Action 7 News forecast for Classical 95.5 KHFM.
0: It's time for today's signature work, and it is July 9th, the birthday of an Italian composer who, maybe surprisingly, spent some time studying in St. Petersburg with Rimsky-Korsakov and spent some time in Berlin studying with Max Bruch. The composer in question was born on this date, July 9th in 1879, and it is Ottorino Respighi. Born into an artistic family, he studied music from a very young age. He played both violin and viola, as well as piano. And so it is interesting that at one time he was studying in Russia with Rimsky-Korsakov. Well, it turns out that's because for a while he was actually the principal violist of the Russian Imperial Theater in St. Petersburg. What took him to Berlin to study with Bruch? Well, that's a little more of a mystery. Most traditional biographies just say that he went to Berlin in 1902 for a short time just to take a few lessons with Bruch. But Respighi's wife would actually say, no, that never happened. He wasn't even that impressed with Bruch and wouldn't have studied with him. So I guess we just don't know. What we do know is that he must have been impressed with the work of the painter Botticelli, because that's what inspired Respighi to compose his three Botticelli pictures, inspired by the three paintings Spring, The Adoration of the Magi, and The Birth of Venus, all available hanging together in the Uffizi Gallery in Florence, Italy. Jeffrey Simon leads Philharmonia here in three Botticelli pictures of Ottorino Respighi in celebration of his birthday today.

0: Jeffrey Simon leading Philharmonia in three Botticelli pictures. Music of Ottorino Respighi for today's signature work. Music that we heard in honor of his birthday. The birthday celebrations continue. My friend David Sinkis will have the entirety of Pines of Rome during his show, so do stay tuned for that coming up later this evening. Coming up next, another Italian composer is on the way, Arcangelo Corelli, after this.
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Enrico Gatti and Ensemble Aurora performing the music of Arcangelo Corelli, his Sonata No. 10 in A minor. 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We're proud to have such a focus on our local arts community. And a lot of times that means you can tune in here and hear right from the artists themselves. We've had some really great interviews on air lately. I was lucky enough to talk to Raven Chacon. We've been speaking to folks starring in or directing the operas at the Santa Fe Opera. You can find our interviews after they've aired at khfm.org. Just scroll down to in the KHFM studio. You'll see the microphone, and that's where all of those interviews live. And right now we live for the music of Dvorak. This is Dumka, the second movement of his string sextet in A major. Wolfram and Tanya Christ play viola here. Georg Faust and Olaf Manager are the cellists. The violinists are Sarah Chang and Bernard Hertog.

0: That was the music of Dvorak. We just heard six musicians, Sarah Chang and Bernard Hertog, Wolfram and Tanya Christ, and Georg Faust and Olaf Manninger performing the second movement, Dumka, of Dvorak's string sextet in A major. And now it's story time. I just can't help it. Whenever I read about a sextet on air here, I always think of a story from when I was running an after-school music program. One of the teachers had been teaching the kids about different chamber ensembles. And when the class let out and the door burst open, all these little third graders coming out, and I remember one of them saying, "Why'd it have to be called a sextet? We got all weird when he said that." So anyway, I hope you don't feel all weird when I tell you that coming up next, we have Milton Babbitt's composition for guitar after the weather.
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2: Slight shower chance tonight, then gradual clearing, 69 Albuquerque, 63 Santa Fe. Tomorrow, our impact heat continues. We are poised to hit the century mark in Albuquerque, hotter in southern suburbs. 101 Albuquerque, 94 Santa Fe. Clear and mild on Friday night, 69 Albuquerque, 63 Santa Fe. I'm KOAT 7 meteorologist Olga Breeze with your KOAT Action 7 news forecast for Classical 95.5 KHFM.
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William Anderson was the guitarist performing Milton Babbitt's composition for guitar, a work that also has the title Sheer Pluck. 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

Rachel Barton Pine was the violinist, Samuel Sanders at the piano, with the Zapateado, Opus 23, number 2 of Pablo de Sarasate. 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
3: 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I'm Alexis Corbin, and I'm ready to bring you your Showtime selection on this Thursday, July 9th. Thanks so much for tuning in. Today, we have music from the golden era of Hollywood cinema. Of Human Bondage was a 1915 novel by W. Somerset Maugham, widely described as his masterpiece and also highly autobiographical. The story follows the coming-of-age journey of Philip Carey, an orphaned man with a club foot who struggles to find meaning, to overcome a ruinous romantic obsession, and to achieve personal freedom. So the novel was released in 1915. The film adaptation happened nearly 20 years later, in 1934, and starred Leslie Howard and Betty Davis. Betty Davis getting top billing there. We have a score to that film composed by Eric Korngold. So today, for Showtime, Korngold's music from Of Human Bondage, Charles Gerhardt leading the National Philharmonic Orchestra.

0: Eric Korngold's music from a film score from 1934. We've been listening to a selection from Of Human Bondage. Charles Gerhardt leading the National Philharmonic Orchestra in today's Showtime selection. I'm Alexis Corbin, and I have an adagio composed by Brahms coming up for you after we check the weather.
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2: Slight shower chance tonight, then gradual clearing, 69 Albuquerque, 63 Santa Fe. Tomorrow, our impact heat continues. We are poised to hit the century mark in Albuquerque, hotter in southern suburbs. 101 Albuquerque, 94 Santa Fe. Clear and mild on Friday night, 69 Albuquerque, 63 Santa Fe. I'm KOAT 7 meteorologist Olga Breeze with your KOAT Action 7 news forecast for Classical 95.5 KHFM.
0: We return with music for trio composed by Johannes Brahms. This is the third movement, Adagio, of his piano trio number 1, Tomasz Vasary, Thomas Brandis, and Otomor Borowicki performing.

0: The third movement, Adagio, of Brahms Piano Trio No. 1, performed there by pianist Tomas Vasari, violinist Thomas Brandis, and Otomar Borovitsky was the cellist. That trio, a fairly standard arrangement there, but if you'd like to hear music by a unique trio, then I hope you're tuned in for our next 10 at 10 live broadcast here on 95.5 KHFM, when the trio of pianist Natasha Stoyanovska, horn player Michael Walker, and soprano Katie Dukes Walker perform together in the lobby, live from the lobby of the KHFM studios with a live studio audience in attendance. 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Coming up, it's music of Avril Coleridge Taylor. 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

We've been listening to the BBC Philharmonic Orchestra, led by John Andrews, in music of Avril Coleridge Taylor. That was the Comet Prelude. Avril Coleridge Taylor was the daughter of Samuel Coleridge Taylor, another composer, actually. But not only a composer, Avril was also a conductor. And in 1933, when she made her formal debut as a conductor at the Royal Albert Hall, she was the first female conductor of HM Royal Marines and would become a frequent guest conductor of the BBC Symphony Orchestra and the London Symphony Orchestra as well. Up next, we have music of Beethoven performed here by the Kodály Quartet. This is the finale of Beethoven's String Quartet No. 13.

0: The Kodály Quartet performing music of Beethoven. That was the finale of Beethoven's String Quartet number 13. And you heard it on 95.5 KHFM, which is your new home for performance today. Every weekday morning, 9 to 11, performance today is on right here. And we've got some really avid listeners who've asked us about the playlists for performance today. 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Just look for performance today. Coming up next, it's music of Maurice Jarre after the weather.
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2: Slight shower chance tonight, then gradual clearing, 69 Albuquerque, 63 Santa Fe. Tomorrow, our impact heat continues. We are poised to hit the century mark in Albuquerque. Hotter in southern suburbs. 101 Albuquerque, 94 Santa Fe. Clear and mild on Friday night. 69.

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a live performance of the BBC Concert Orchestra. That was Maurice Jarre's Witness, and the composer was conducting the orchestra as well. Coming up, the 6 o'clock hour features a full-length work of David Diamond, whose birthday we celebrate today. So stay tuned.

Mark Caudill performed on bass viol with the Parley of Instruments. That was Benjamin Healy's Sonata No. 1 in G minor. This is KHFM. We've been bringing you classical music in New Mexico since the fall of 1954, and the music continues, so stay with us.

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0: Welcome to the Symphony Hour at 6 on this Thursday, July 9th, 2026. Earlier today, I talked about Respighi with you, mentioning that it is Ottorino Respighi's birthday today. It is also the birthday of the American composer David Diamond. Diamond was born on this date in 1915 in Rochester, New York. By the age of 7, his family had borrowed a violin from some friends so that he could play and compose his own original pieces. He was so young, he just recorded his own music in a notation system he created for himself. He would go on to receive formal training at the Cleveland Institute, though. He learned the regular notation as well, and then went to Eastman, and then the New Music School in New York, and at age 22 became a student of Nadia Boulanger, who also introduced him to Stravinsky. We have music on David Diamond's birthday today that is really...